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1: Reverend K.T. 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
0: This little light of mine, I'm gonna let it shine. 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
1: ¿Qué tú quieres, mami?

climbing towards. 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Pretty black and dope, not on dope and traveling abroad. I got my clothes from all with a thrift store scar, with a thrift store heart, with a Hermes bag, with a Walmart tag, trying to play my jazz. It don't matter where you got it, it ends up in the trash. Used like some dish, but you ain't never grabbed.

And that was the Black Keys with No Rain, No Flowers. It is 9:26. We're going to take a quick look at the weather. It's 48 degrees downtown at the harbor of Grand Marais. And it's 70 degrees fair skies over the hill at the Cook County Airport at Devil Track Lake. Over the hill, we are expecting mostly sunny skies with a high near 80 degrees. That's over the hill, not down by the harbor. Southwest winds around 10 miles per hour with gusts as high as 20 miles per hour. Tonight, partly cloudy skies with a low around 58. Sunny skies on Friday with a high near 79 degrees. It's going to be breezy with southwest winds 15 miles per hour, gusts as high as 25 miles per hour. And our first chance of showers comes in Friday night before 10 p.m., and then a chance of showers and thunderstorms between 10 p.m. and 1 a.m. Saturday, there is a slight chance of thunderstorms before 7 a.m., mostly cloudy sky or mostly sunny skies on Saturday, a high near 84 over the hill. And looking forward to Sunday, this again is over the hill at the airport, a slight chance of showers with thunderstorms, also possible after 1 p.m., mostly sunny skies with a high near 82 degrees.

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0: Bonjour, welcome to Native Lights, where Indigenous voices shine. I'm your host, Cole Primo. Today we're revisiting my co-host and sister Leah Lem's conversation with Janice A. Fairbanks. Janice is a member of the Fond du Lac Band of Lake Superior Chippewa. Last year she released a book called Sugarbush Babies, Stories of My Ojibwe Grandmother, a memoir and lessons learned from her grandmother during the era of Indian relocation. Janice talks about a lifetime devoted to writing, a talent she uncovered as a second grader trying to fit in. Also in the conversation, she shares what it's like to be the mother of a five-month-old puppy, why some memories stick and others fade, and her advice for aspiring writers, that and more. This episode aired in November of 2025 while I was on parental leave, but it's a good one. Enjoy.
1: Sugarbush babies, that's my grandma. She was born at Sugarbush Camp, and they were getting sad, doing all the things that you do at Sugarbush Camp. So her mother just went off and the other women helped, and my grandma was born. They didn't break camp. They just cleaned her up and wrapped her up and went back to work making sugar.
2: Bonjour, hello. Welcome to Native Lights, where Indigenous voices shine. I'm your host, Leah Lem. Miigwech for joining me. Native Lights is more than a podcast and radio show. At its core, it's a place for Native folks to tell their stories. Every week, we have captivating conversations with great guests from a bunch of different backgrounds, educators, community leaders, language warriors, authors, you name it. We have a great mix of passions. So we talk with folks about their gifts and how they share those gifts with their community. And it all centers around the big point of purpose in our lives. And it's another day, another opportunity to amplify Native voices. And today I am excited to speak with Janice A. Fairbanks. Janice is a member of the Fond du Lac Band of Lake Superior Chippewa. She recently released a book called Sugarbush Babies, Stories of My Ojibwe Grandmother, a memoir of lessons learned from her Ojibwe grandmother during the era of Indian relocation. And we'll definitely talk more about that. Janice is into history, writing, and Ojibwe language, and she's currently the chair of the Language Advisory Board for the Fond du Lac Band. So please welcome Janice A. Fairbanks. Bonjour, Janice.
1: Bonjour.
2: Nice to meet you.
1: Nice to meet you.
2: Thank you so much for joining me. Can you please introduce yourself and tell me where you're joining me from?
1: But that just means my name is Blue Sky Woman, and I'm from Leech Lake Reservation and Fond du Lac Reservation. I am Eagle Clan. I live in Cloquet, Minnesota. I'm a member of the Fond du Lac Band of Lake Superior Chippewa.
2: Great. Thank you so much. And how are you doing and how is the family doing?
1: We're going crazy with a puppy.
2: Oh,
1: we were out trying to find a place to get him groomed and get some training from. He's only 5 months old. We did one training ourselves. We took him to one training, but he is a handful. So otherwise, going good.
2: Okay. You have opened a major door here, Janice. So what kind of puppy?
1: He's mixed.
2: 100% good boy?
1: Yes. Yes, he is. There was a litter of five. And I picked him up, and he just came right to me and laid, like, right across my arm. I said, this is my dog. My husband wanted a different one. But I said, okay, I'll hold them all. And this one just kept coming back to me. He reminded me of a cross between a raccoon and a bear. He's just a little bear, but he had that little raccoon face.
2: Oh.
1: Like little wrinkles all over his forehead. And great big paws. That's what reminded me of a bear.
2: Oh.
1: But, he's German Shepherd mix. He weighs about 40 pounds now, and he is strong. The vet told us he's going to be 70 pounds.
2: Wow.
1: We need to get him trained.
2: Yeah. What's his name?
1: Dutch.
2: Oh, my goodness. The first dog that I had with my husband mm-hmm. was named Dutch. He was a Basset Hound mix. Well, welcome to puppydom.
1: Thanks.
2: Good luck with the training.
1: Yeah, we're going to need it.
2: That's so fun. Well, Janice, I know you have some exciting things happening with the release of Sugarbush Babies, which I have. Usually I ask at this point if there's anything that you are thinking about, mulling over, or excited about these days.
1: The book only covers, I would say, from the time I was born until I was 18 or so, those years of really high influence and contact that I had with my grandmother, because that book is really it's a tribute to her. She was a very strong woman, and she had an influence on my life that is still, it continues to this day.
2: It's beautiful. First of all, like, the front is, it looks like a lake, probably wild rice, some cattails, some art in the front, and then photos. Why don't you tell me a bit about the cover of the book?
1: Well, I don't like that picture of me. That's me when I was 14, I think.
2: In the cardigan here?
1: Yeah.
2: Okay.
1: There weren't very many pictures of me when I was a kid. We had some kind of a camera, I guess, because there are some pictures that I have from that time span, but not many of me. So when they asked me for a picture when I was in my teens, that was one of them that I gave them. And then there's another one I tried to get them to use where I look a little neater. It's in the book. I'm wearing a dress and all that. But no, they liked that one. So, okay. And the other one is my grandma and my mother and my uncles and my grandpa on the cover. That's my grandma when my mom was a little girl.
0: 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Today we're revisiting my co-host and sister Leah Lem's chat with Janice A. Fairbanks. Janice is a member of the Fond du Lac Band of Lake Superior Chippewa. Last year she released a book called Sugarbush Babies, Stories of My Ojibwe Grandmother, which is a memoir.
2: And then, can you tell me a bit about the title, Sugarbush Babies?
1: Sugarbush Babies, that's my grandma. She was born at Sugarbush Camp, and she used to tell me that story quite often growing up. I never got tired of it. She was really proud of that story. Her mother was at Sugar Camp, and they were getting sap, doing all the things that you do at Sugarbush Camp, and then grandma was born. So her mother just went off, and all the women there, they had the pit and land it with cedar, and then there was a pole across for my great-grandmother to hang on to, and the other women helped, and my grandma was born, and they didn't break camp. They just cleaned her up and wrapped her up and went back to work making sugar. I mean, I have a child, and I can't imagine getting up and going back to work after that. They were just a hardy lot. And she said that herself. She was at sugar camp. And so I was a sugar bush baby, she told me. So, yep, she was a

0: They all had black hair and brown eyes, and I wasn't used to seeing anybody else. So when we went and they put me in kindergarten, I thought my classmates were robots, for one thing. I thought they were some kind of fancy dolls because they acted kind of regimented, like they trained them to do. You know, all sit there with your hands folded and say to the teacher, would say, good morning, children. And they would all, good morning, Miss Smith, or whoever the teacher was. And so I did that too. I said, yeah, I could do that. And I just looked around at them, just all really nice. I had nice classmates. They were, what's the word? Polite. They're very polite to the teacher. But I was the only Native in the class. It was the time of Hollywood Indians, you know, cowboys and Indians. So I started by just the show and tell was a chance for me to talk about my life and what I did when I wasn't in school, which was being out in the country. You know, I went to the lake and, oh, I saw a flower. I remember one time telling him I saw pink clouds. Or I drew a picture and they said, what's that over there? And I said, it's clouds. No, clouds aren't pink. And I just thought, oh, how pitiful that they've never seen pink clouds. And yeah, they're pink. And then the teacher said, well, maybe it's an apple orchard in the distance. And I thought, how could she tell them that after I just got through saying that they are clouds and they are pink? It was a learning experience because it just told me that teachers don't know everything. And even though she contradicted me, I knew that it was pink clouds because I drew them. I was the artist and I knew they were pink clouds. So I wasn't going to give up either. I just said, well, they are clouds, but okay.
1: So it's like you're telling your own story, your own truth.
0: And I found out my classmates, they really liked my stories. They got to the point where they would ask me for stories and they started calling me a ye old storyteller. And so I just kept up with the stories. And the more I told, the more they wanted. I told them stories about what I did when I was out in the woods, about going and looking for wild blueberries and those little bitty strawberries. There's no comparison between those great big strawberries you see in the supermarket now and the tiny little wild strawberries. There's just no taste comparison there. Good to look at those big ones, but those little ones are really a treat.
1: Mm-hmm. Your grandmother is central in this book. Can you say a bit more about your relationship with your grandmother?
0: I remember her coming to Bena, which is on the Leech Lake Reservation, because my dad told me we're going to the train station to pick your grandma up. And that's the first time I really remember seeing her coming, stepping down off the train. And she always carried a shopping bag of some kind. She always had one. And in there, she generally had oranges. Well, this time when she got off the train, she came over and I was there. And I think maybe my littler, 2 years younger than me brother was there, maybe one of my sisters. But she greeted us all, but then she gave me an orange. This is for you, she said. And I was used to anything we got, we slice it all up and all the kids would get one. But that one was for me. And so it made me feel real special. You know, I just wanted to walk with her and everything. Like from the first time I really remember seeing her was she treated me special and I liked it. I used to really look forward to every time they said, Grandma's coming. And she always had that shopping bag. And in there, she had something. It might be a cookie or, you know, something. She gave me my own. Probably did with the other kids, too. She probably had one for each of them. But I remember her giving me one, saying, this is for you. And I wasn't used to, this is for me. You know, you can have one and break it up and give a piece to your sister and your brother. And, you know, so... yeah, she just made me feel special.
1: Mm-hmm. Well, and like the book, I'm making my way through it now, but it's memories. There's recollections and memories throughout. I have a 12-year-old right now, and every once in a while I'm observing him and wondering, like, what memory is being imprinted for the long term on him. Do you have any reflections on what memories tend to stick with someone?
0: Well, making somebody feel protected

0: and special. It stuck with me, and so that's what I try to do with, I tried to do that with my son, and I was surprised at some of the memories he had that he mentioned later. He had a business as a painter for a while, and when he was a little boy, I liked to redecorate. I liked my surroundings to change. When I grew up in the country, it was constantly changing. So living in a city, the only thing I could change was the color of the room or the color of the curtains or something. So I changed pretty often the decor, and I did all my own painting. I picked out all my own furnishings. And my son, one day when he was real little, he must have been about six only, "Can I paint something?" I thought, "Oh, yeah, you can paint something." So I taped down the newspaper there, and I gave him a little paintbrush, and I let him paint the trim, you know, on the baseboard. After that, he would come when I'm painting, "Can I paint something? Can I paint something else?" I thought, well, you know, this isn't going to hurt, because if he just goes out of lines or something, I'll just fix it. So I let him paint. And later on, he did meticulous work as a painter, and one of his clients said, "Oh, you do such good work. Where did you learn to paint?" He said, "At my mother's knee." I was so surprised. I said, he credited me with learning to paint. That was surprising. He's very conscious of nature and protecting nature. And I was that way too. I wouldn't let him kill any bugs or mosquitoes or anything. Nothing, nothing. I said, it's alive. It has a right to live. It's got its own little family waiting for it somewhere. Would you like it if I was just walking along and something stepped on me and then I wouldn't come home? And so he must have remembered that. And then one time we were by the lake and he picked up a stone and he skipped it across the lake. And I said, "Gee, you know how long, ages and ages it took for that stone to reach the shore? And you just took it and just flipped it back and it's got to start all over again."
1: Mm-hmm.
0: And I didn't really think anything, but later on when he was an adult, he retold that story and he said how bad it made him feel. He said that made me feel so bad because now that stone had to start all over again. And he wouldn't skip a stone anymore after that. The things that I said to him, well, it was what I felt at the time too. I thought, geez, you know, I see them edging in. I would look at the water and it was clearer when I was growing up then. Now it's all covered with reeds and stuff. I guess boats go on the lake and there's no fish. We used to see schools of fish out there and look down, see clear water and the stones underneath there. That's where I look for agates quite often. It's sort of changed now, the pollution and everything. It just makes me sad. And then there's the things where they go and try to recreate the whole lake system and then put up a dam or something and then the fish can't get through and the water doesn't flow and it's stagnant. And I don't think people really think about that. They think they're engineering something great to block off the lake. Oh, we're going to put a road there, so let's block the lake off. Well, yeah, what about the water? The water moves through there. Well, it doesn't anymore.
1: Mm-hmm. I see in your bio that you serve on the editorial advisory board for the Fond du Lac Tribal and Community College. What does that entail?
0: Well, it's a new press. They did the Thunderbird Review every year, and I used to write for that every year, and my work got accepted every year. So I would go to the book releases for the anthology and read. They got to know me just from that. And one of them came and told me that they had an idea to start a press. And what did I think about it? And would I be willing to be on the editorial advisory board? And I said, yes. And so that we started talking about it. The press only does one book a year. And so far, they didn't start till 2024, so they've done one book. That's that Carl Gaboy book, The History of the Ojibwe. That's really a good book because of all his artwork in there, too.
1: Yeah. Well, Janice, it just so happens that mere minutes before I got on the phone with you, I was interviewing Carl Gaboy, and we talked about Fur Trade Nation. Mere minutes. So you were involved in that project as well?
0: Yep, I was one of the readers for the editing process as we went through that.
1: Mm-hmm.
0: I'd said a couple things about some of the language they use, but they had Rick Greshick, who's on the teaching board. He taught Ojibwe language for them, so he was on there for that, too. But, I mean, I study history, so I was in on some of the history that Carl wrote about. He was really good about bringing out women's roles that a lot of people just kind of skim over. Women haven't been represented well in history, Native women.
1: Mm-hmm.
0: I think maybe women in general.
1: Mm-hmm. Yeah. Well, and this book of yours is doing the opposite of that. It's like representing women or looking at women more.
0: Yeah, I thought about that too. That book is about my grandmother. I could probably do something about my mother. She had an interesting background. Very strong woman. She was a good role model.
2: 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Today we're revisiting my co-host and sister Leah Lem's chat with Janice A. Fairbanks. Janice is a member of the Fond du Lac Band of Lake Superior Chippewa. Last year she released a book called Sugarbush Babies, Stories of My Ojibwe Grandmother, which is a memoir.
1: Well, can you say a bit about your literary inspiration? Do you have authors or books that have inspired you?
0: Well, way back when I was reading, doing some of my early readings, people would tell me that I remind them of Leslie Marmon Silko. I remind them of her, and yet she is younger than I am, so isn't this interesting? And I never met her. I did like her book. I thought it was interesting, the one that I read. I think I've read every book that Louise Erdrich has written.
1: Hmm.
0: I like the Cash Black Bear series. That's great. I wait for the next one to come out. There's more recent authors that I'm starting to read their work. And then I'm starting to read more of Linda Lagarde, her books. And then I got a couple, my aunt series, Drouillard, Stacy. Since I've been writing more, I have less time to read. I used to be reading 3 books at night, and now because I'm writing this book I'm working on that's due in December, and then right behind it I've got another one starting mm-hmm. that I'll be editing. Now, that one's not mine, but I'm really strongly encouraging that one because that one is written by a 86-year-old woman, and I want her mm-hmm. stories to be told. So it's not just my own work I'm thinking about. I'm thinking about these other women that have stories to tell that they need to be heard. So I'll write grants for them and try to, you know, help them along as they're getting it done, because they have stories, but they don't know the editing process, or so don't even use a computer, you know, that kind of stuff. And that's just small stuff compared to the importance of their stories.
1: Mm-hmm. So you have some other projects coming up. Do you have a hint as to your next project of yours?
0: My next project of mine, I really should get going on this book. It's also about my grandmother. It's a historical thing about what happens to an allotment over time, because we have a family allotment and she was the sole heir of that.
1: Hmm.
0: You can't buy it from another owner, and now that's changed, or that was misinformation. But there's just all kinds of stuff. Anyway, I've got 9 chapters ready in that book, and I think 9 is probably enough. I need to just go back and revisit and flesh those out and get that one ready to go, because that's pretty important. The allotment system was just designed to take land away from Native people, and it's pretty much has done that. And it's a fragmented heirship system. A lot of the people that are heirs to my grandmother's land now have never stepped a foot on it and don't even know where it is. And in some cases, they've got names listed on there that are not direct descendants of my grandmother. And my cousin and I were talking about that. She said She's not an heir. That was on my mother's side. Well, her mother's not descended from my grandmother. A lot of paper errors there, clerical errors, but it affects everything.
1: Yeah, that sounds like it has a lot of opportunity for story land.
0: Yeah, that's why it's taken me so long. I think I started that one. What is this, 25? I started that one, I think, in 2018, something like that. It's been in the works.
1: Great. You know, I'm curious about your writing process. How do you begin? Do you just sit down and do you like to write with, you know, a laptop or a pencil or a typewriter?
0: I like a regular desktop with the keyboard. I don't even like the touch screen, and I've got some that have touch. I don't like them. I like the feel of the keyboard. And my process, well, I belong to that writer's group, and we bring in our work to share. And then the group leader, who I kind of insist that he be the group leader, because they, you know, they, well, I've done it long enough. Shouldn't you take over? No, I should not take over. I'm just here. So we come up with assignments for ourselves, and then we bring them in and share them, and then talk about each other's work. So pretty much if they give an assignment, I'll come home and I'll sit down and I'll type one word, or I'll look at what the assignment is, and then I just type it. It just comes. Whatever I'm writing about, it just comes. Sometimes I have a dream, and if I have a dream, I will try very hard to write down that dream right away. Sometimes I won't share them. I'll write it down, look at it, and then I'll say, no, that was for me. And then I don't keep it. Or I do keep it in a place that is so safe that even I can't find it.
1: For me, sometimes that's right on the top of my desk. So you write like word after word after word, or you don't necessarily like map it out beforehand and then fill in the blanks?
0: Like the project I'm working on now, I definitely had to create an outline.
1: Mm-hmm.
0: The first month was orientation and meeting the people that would be on my peer review group and kind of plotting when our meetings would be. They only have to meet with me four times. And they've met with me three times already, so there's one more meeting. And then, but to cover the history of Bondulac Reservation and its people, no, I had to think about that. And I said, well, you know, in 7 months, I'm not going to get everything. So I took a timeline from the Forever story with Tom Peacock, and his ended in 1997. I said, I will start in 1998, and I will cover that. And then I had to look at what have they already got out there and say, well, how would I analyze that or use that for analysis of important events? So, yeah, that one was very highly organized.
1: Maybe we could round out our conversation with any advice you might have for up-and-coming writers.
0: Yeah. One word. Write. That's it.
1: Thank you very much, Janice Fairbanks. I appreciate our conversation today. Very enlightening. I feel like putting pen to paper or fingers to keyboard even more. So, Chimigwech, Janice Fairbanks, PhD. Janice is a member of the Fond du Lac Band of Lake Superior Chippewa, author of Sugarbush Babies, Stories of My Ojibwe Grandmother, and the chair of the Language Advisory Board for the Fond du Lac Band. I'm Leah Lem. Miigwech for listening. Gigawabamin. 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